was shining, calling me to come and see you. I touched your soft skin and you jumped in with your eyes closed and a smile upon your face. Você vem, você cai, você vem e cai. Vem aqui pra cá porque eu quero te beijar na sua boca.

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I was unaware. Says your name Bear? I said why sure. Well then you the boy we've been looking for.

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Well, I was up in bed. He said, jury, that hippie's lying. I knew I was a victim of some scoundrel's evil plan. When a stool pigeon walked in and said, that's the

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Denied the charges of carrying a 44. Denied the charges of vagrancy too. But when the judge walked down, put a reefer in my pocket, poured whiskey on my head, turned around to the jury and said, convict that hippie's an addict, what could I do? 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

0: I'm Eliza Mickiewicz. A warm welcome to another edition of From the Archives. I invite you today to listen to a conversation with Piotr Poleczny, one of the most eminent Polish pianists who last month celebrated his 80th birthday. A graduate of the Warsaw Music Academy, in the late 1960s and early 70s, he won awards at five major competitions, including third prize at the Chopin International Piano Competition in Warsaw in 1970. Talking to Poleczny in 2009, Michał Kubicki asked him first if that success in Warsaw in 1970 proved a turning point in his career.
1: Definitely Chopin competition, yes. Of course, I participated in other competitions, like very, very important piano competitions in Munich, competitions organized for many, many years by Richard Rundfunk. And this is a world-class, very prestigious piano competition. And I was also the prize winner. I was also prize winner in other competitions, like in Bordeaux in France. And this was very, very special. Competition. It was not piano, but it was music competition. So there were very many disciplines. I mean, not only piano, but several instruments. And I was announced as a winner of whole competition. So it was a grand, so-called Grand Prix. And of course, the Chopin competitions was for me the most important, and I had after competition, I also from the day next day I was famous. I don't know if I was prepared to take this the huge obligations which I should take as a prize winner. There are many concerts, no time to practice, and every concert should be my best performance, because the public is very cruel, you know, that if they feel that you don't play today very well or great, so well, two or three concerts like that and you doesn't exist more. Opinion goes like, you know, like a storm, and next month, next year, simply you have to start your fight again from the beginning to win, to convince public, not to win, because to win is for me very cheap and relatively easy.

0: Definitely Chopin competition was beginning of my professional pianistic activity, if you don't want to call it career. I don't like, of course, career is sometimes not so good pianist, even not good pianist, they are making career because they know this business and they know with whom they should speak and what they should say. And they are like a little bit artistic businessmen, and they sometimes they are very talented, and frequently they win with serious, very deep musicians, and they are making much bigger career than really somebody who deserves for this. So this is very sad, but it is very, very frequently. So we should avoid to promote such tricks, such way of promotion.
1: Over the past 4.5 decades, Piotr Paleczny has performed with many renowned European and American orchestras in such venues as the Carnegie Hall, the Royal Festival Hall in London, Suntory Hall in Tokyo, and the Concertgebouw in Amsterdam. For over 20 years, he has served as artistic director of the International Chopin Festival in Dushniki Zdrój. He is also the director of the Paderewski competition in Bydgoszcz, and the music of Paderewski is very close to his heart.
0: I'm still performing his music frequently, and it was just by accident, coincidence. But now I act as the director of artistic director of this competition, and some years ago, my very first performance of his Paderewski piano concerto was in Bydgoszcz, in this stage where now we organize the final of the piano competition named by Paderewski. So this is when I remember this fact, is very important. Finally, the history made around the circle, and I didn't suppose even that in 1978, when I played for the first time in my life Paderewski concerto in the Philharmonie named by Paderewski, that I will return to Bydgoszcz as a artistic director of this this competition. And after, of course, I played Paderewski concerto and the Polish Fantasy very frequently with great American orchestra, because Paderewski was very popular in United States. So I was very pleased always, and very honored to be able and to have a chance to perform his works.

0: Pyotr Palechny is an extremely busy man. In addition to his own concert career, the Chopin Festival in Dushniki and the Paderewski competition, he has pursued a teaching career.
1: Well, everybody says that I should a little bit slow down because, well, I'm not more 20 years old, young man. But anyway, I feel very deeply obligations, I would say, with big words, obligation to help a younger generation, to help young pianists. So Dushniki Festival, it's really a big, very prestigious event. It's the oldest piano festival in the world. Just piano festival, not Chopin festival, piano festival. So the second my baby is Paderewski competition, of course, I would never like to forget that I am not director, I am the pianist, and I still play frequently recitals and symphony concerts with orchestras. And I, of course, I don't want to forget that I am a professor in the music university in Warsaw. I teach also in the dozens of master classes organized worldwide. I will start this year. I will start to be also professor in the university in Madrid, in Spain, and I can say that my daytime is very long, and is divided for really for minutes, not for hours, not for breakfast and the dinner or the lunch. I am very busy, and well, as long as I am busy, I feel that I am alive, so I will not stop.

0: And from the archives, you've been listening to the conversation with prominent Polish pianist Piotr Paleczny, who last month celebrated his 80th birthday. That's all for today. Tune in next week for another selection of programs from Polish radio archives. From me, Eliza Mickiewicz, your host, it's goodbye.
1: What's up?
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1: What's up?
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7: You're tuned to Polish Radio, broadcasting from Warsaw. I'm Danuta Isler, welcoming you to another edition of our travel feature around Poland. In the program, I'd like to encourage you to visit one of the latest additions to the cultural map of the Western Polish city of Wrocław, opened in 2016, Pan Tadeusz Museum. The museum tells the story of an extraordinary book, perhaps the last one known, at least in fragments, by nearly all Poles by heart. Pan Tadeusz, or Sir or Master Tadeusz, or The Last Lithuanian Foray, a nobleman's tale from the years of 1811 and 1812 in 12 books of verse, is an epic poem by the Polish poet, writer and philosopher Adam Mickiewicz. The book was first published in June 1834 in Paris and is considered by many to be the last great epic poem in European literature. The museum exhibits the only existing manuscript of Pan Tadeusz, accompanied by other manuscripts, old prints, etchings, paintings, sculptures, and objects of daily use.

0: Dobromila Jankowska. I am the manager of the event department in the Pan Tadeusz Museum in Wrocław.
1: A museum dedicated to one of the most famous, known, recognized books in Polish literature?
0: Yes, definitely the most important work in the Polish literature. And yes, one of the most recognizable, for us, one of the most important. So the poem that we learn at school, something that our children do not want to read, but we decided to make a museum around it. And the museum is called the Pan Tadeusz Museum because Ossolineum, the owner of the museum, is also the owner of the only existing copy of the manuscript of the epic poem.
1: Original, super precious.
0: Super precious. The original is exhibited only 400 days during the year for conservational reasons. It's very sensitive to the light and to temperature. So now we only show the copy of it. But you never know if this is the original or the copy. So everyone is welcome to check if at the moment we exhibit the original or the copy.
1: Do foreigners know about who Pan Tadeusz is? They would know Mickiewicz.
0: Some of them know Mickiewicz, but the thing about the museum is that this is a narrative museum, so it does not only show the exhibits, but it tells the story of the poem and of Mickiewicz himself. So what is important for us is not only to show the manuscript, but to tell the story of Poland, to tell the story of the era, and then to tell the story of the 20th century, which was a very important time for Poland and for its fight for freedom.
1: We just walked up to the first floor. You're surrounded by pictures, presentations, kind of like immersed in a different reality.
0: Yes, the first part is devoted mostly to the history of the poem and to the history of the author himself. So we're now in the epoch room, which tells the story of the time when the poem's action is based. This is the introduction, and we will now go to other rooms, which will lead us to the most precious exhibit in the museum.
1: Foreigners come here questioning probably why is there a museum dedicated to one piece of literature?
0: And then we say that the museum is not dedicated to one exhibit.
1: Oops.
0: The exhibit is just a kind of motif that inspired us to build a museum. So when you enter the museum, you suddenly become a part of the history, part of the 19th century, the characters, the interior, the houses of the poem. And when you finish visiting, you know some more about what is important for Poles, what is important for the place that you're in, which is Wrocław, and the history of Wrocław.
1: How many rooms altogether?
0: We have 17 rooms. Half of them is the romantic part, the Pan Tadeusz manuscript, and the second part is devoted to Władysław Bartoszewski and Jan Nowak-Jeziorański, the greatest Polish characters of the 20th century fighting for freedom. So if you don't like history and if you don't like romanticism and 19th century, you can just pass through the first 10 rooms or so, and then you can get to know something about the 20th century and about our history.
1: You can kind of leisurely walk through and you can see maps. Each room has a theme, shall we say?
0: Yes, each room has its theme. We are now in the room devoted to the author of the poem. We can see Mickiewicz's pipe, so some private belongings.
1: Original?
0: His ring, of course, the pipe and the ring are original.
1: That's a long pipe.
0: Yeah, and it still smells of tobacco.
1: Really?
0: Yes, it does. So this is a very traditional part of the museum. And then we will go to the library, and then we will see the manuscript, which is of course the central point of everything.
1: If you take a look, there are screens where you can touch and to find out more about the life of Mickiewicz.
0: These screens present the life and the history of Mickiewicz.
1: Uh-huh.
0: You can read about his lovers, about his friends, family and politics.
1: Oh, you do talk about everything.
0: Yes, and this is one of the most interesting rooms, because when you know a writer and then you suddenly find out something completely new about him, it's really important for school and for school children.
1: So. And you find out that he was a real person, in a sense that he loved, he was probably a time
0: cheated.
1: Desperate.
0: Yes, of course. This is the romantic library where we show how the libraries in the 19th century looked. We show the miniatures, so small paintings. We show old books. Of course, these are copies, but sometimes we also present the originals of very, very old books from 19th century. And the next room will be the manuscript room.
1: But this is not only Mickiewicz works.
0: Of course not.
1: This is
0: of course not. We have to remember that the whole museum is not a museum about one work and about one author, but about the epoch.
1: Although I do keep coming back to
0: him. Yes, I know, like everyone. That's why we show the manuscript in one of the first rooms. So if you really want to leave right after, you can just go.
1: Okay.
0: And this is the manuscript room, one of the smallest, but most important rooms.
1: The heart.
0: That's the heart of the museum, and that was our inspiration before we opened it. The manuscript is on the UNESCO list of National Heritage, one of the very few exhibits that are still here in Wrocław. We can see the style of writing of Mickiewicz, which was very
1: illegible. Yeah, that's what I wanted to say. It's scribbling.
0: Yeah.
1: I'm sure people who study calligraphy would say a lot about his character.
0: Yes, we also have some calligraphy lessons during which we analyzed Romantics writing.
1: You
0: we have a whole educational program about the manuscript and about the author himself, and we also analyze his handwriting, which is interesting.
2: Master Tadeusz.
3: The chamberlain, in vain, does strive to stay beside her. Envious men have now repulsed him from the first place, and the happy Dombrowski might not long rejoice himself, but yield her to another, and a third, already hastened, and this one repulsed, at once departs, hopeless. Then Sophia, already wearied out, met Tadeusz.
1: Let's assume this is the original that is on a UNESCO list. How precious is it? Can you put a money value on it?
0: The insurance would be... Because that's actually the only way we can somehow estimate the price. It's probably worth a lot. And we try not to move it from the safe. It's captain.
1: And I'm sure that this room has to have certain lighting temperature when you have the
0: yes,
1: original.
0: Yes, as you can
1: everything.
0: See, it's a bit dark, even for the copy, because it's also very precious. We have to check the light, the humidity.
1: The original, has it always been in Polish hands?
0: Yes, it was always in Polish hands, but very different hands, the hands of different people. First, it was sold by Mickiewicz's oldest son, Władysław, in 1971 to a rich prince, Jerzy Lubomirski, and then it was purchased by Count Tarnowski. Then it was kept in different places, and it was taken from Lviv, the seat of Solineum, and lost. And nobody knew where it was until in 1947 it was delivered to Ossolineum, because 2 years before it was found in a small village called Zagrodno in the Lower Silesia. So since 1947 it has been here in the Ossolineum, and it was bought in 1999, so now it's only ours.
1: And it will remain so. Ossolineum is very famous, very well-known publishing house.
0: Yes, we publish more and more books, and we're also trying to open a new museum, the Princess Lubomirski Museum, which will probably be opened in a couple of years. Here in Wrocław, so we're gonna have another museum, more traditional, because this one is really quite a modern one, and not everyone is used to all those modern technology, because on the second floor, there's even more.
1: So, yes, you have to get ready to do some walking. This is an old tenement house right in the heart of the old town where the museum is located.
0: There's the lift, and the important thing is that the museum is available for the handicapped, for people with disabled mobility, for the hearing impaired, and for the blind as well.
1: So, without revealing too much, there is so much more to explore. There's beautiful clothing, china of the epoch, many things connected with the person, but also telling a larger story, like you said. How would we encourage a foreigner who's in Wrocław, comes to the main market square for half a day, to stop by?
0: If you want to get to know more about Polish history, not only the Romantic, the 19th century part, but also about the contemporary history of Poland and the city. And if you want to see the most precious exhibits from Polish history, it's one of the most interesting places in Wrocław, and definitely a fascinating building itself.
1: Thank you.
0: Welcome.
4: That's all in this week's edition of the program. I'm Danuta Isler. 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
1: Hello and welcome to Radio Prague's Sunday Music Program with me, Daniela Lazarová. Today's half hour is devoted to classical music and the history of the Czech Radio Symphony Orchestra, which is celebrating 100 years this year. In a five-part series starting this Sunday, we follow its journey from a modest ensemble to an orchestra that helped shape Czech musical history. The Czech Radio Symphony Orchestra is one of the oldest and most prominent orchestras in the Czech Republic, founded on October 1, 1926 as the Radiožurnál Orchestra. Its history is deeply intertwined with the dawn and evolution of broadcasting in Czechoslovakia. At a time when radio was still a new medium, broadcasters believed in something that remains true to this day. Nothing can quite match the immediacy of live music. To bring that experience directly into people's homes, they set out to create an orchestra that would perform in real time for listeners across the country. The early years were far from easy. A small chamber ensemble was expected to provide up to 2 hours of live music every day, often performing unfamiliar pieces with little or no rehearsal. The musicians coped remarkably well with the demanding workload, but expectations were rising. As renowned soloists and chamber ensembles increasingly appeared on air, the limitations of the radio orchestra became apparent. Program makers wanted to tackle more ambitious repertoire, and audiences were eager for higher artistic standards. Radiožurnál soon faced a crucial decision: continue with a modest ensemble focused on lighter music, or invest in a full symphony orchestra capable of performing the great works of the classical repertoire. It chose the more ambitious path, and the decision paid off. The orchestra's first public concert, held in 1926, was one of Prague's cultural highlights of the year. Critics were impressed by the speed with which the young ensemble had matured, and the celebrated conductor Oskar Nedbal praised the orchestra for its talented artistic material, a sign of the institution it would eventually become. One of the highlights of this year's centenary celebrations will be a special concert on September 24th, where the Czech Radio Symphony Orchestra will perform the same program that the audience heard in 1926. The overture to Bedřich Smetana's The Bartered Bride, Ludwig van Beethoven's Romance for Violin and Orchestra, Antonín Dvořák's Legends, and Zdeněk Fibich's Symphony No. 2. We are offering you a selection of that repertoire now.

That was the Czech Radio Symphony Orchestra in the first part of our five-part series devoted to its centenary. Thanks for joining us today.

If you want a partner, take my hand. If you want to strike me down in anger, here I stand. I'm your man. And if you want a boxer, I will step into the ring for you. And if you want a doctor, I'll examine every inch of you.

place where there's no space or time. I love you for my life, 'cause you're a friend of mine.